0: Again? Mm-hmm. Well, what's up with this guy? Do you really like him that much?
1: Yes, honey. I love him. He is fun. He does a lot of nice things for me.
0: I know he used to do nice stuff for you, but what has he done for you lately?

As long as an eagle can glide through the air, you know you are the king. As long as a hitchhike can take down the highway, you know you are the king. Broken hearts you left behind, and you're still singing them. You take what you want as long as you please.

0: something that's happened to me, you see, this whole success thing, it hasn't yet really compromised the position that I took a long time ago in Texas. That was to be true to myself, to be the person that that was on the inside of me and not play games. I said, that's what I'm trying to do mostly in the whole world, is to not bullshit myself.
1: Yeah.
0: And not bullshit anybody else. To be righteous to myself. I mean, to be real. Yeah. You know what I mean? And so far, you know, I'm trying I'm doing that. I am, you know. I'm not wearing cardboard eyelashes and you know, and girdles and playing in Las Vegas. I mean, I'm still being Janice. I just happens to be on a slightly different level or something now. And, you know, I suppose it's because I've never been premeditated enough in show business that I was worried about putting on a face. You know what I mean?
1: Yeah.
0: So I can sit here and tell you the truth, you know, although that is slightly inhibiting. I mean, it doesn't force a game on me, because I refuse to let it force a game on me.
1: Yeah.
0: So I can sit here and be just as honest as I would be in a bar, although I'd be a little happier in a bar.
1: Yeah.

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I went to St. Vincent's and I'm watching the ceiling fall down on her body as she's lying around the ground. I says, oh babe, you gotta suffer right all through the night.

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0: orecchie per sentire, un'anima per ascoltare. 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
1: 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Of course you can send us a reception report, but now you can also check it yourself. 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Look for Menu Utente. Yes, it's in Italian, but we are sure our editor will fix it soon. And register. You will then be able to choose Funzioni Abilitate, and then Elenco Brani, which translates to List of Songs. Easy, isn't it? This is Centrale Milano, 1575 kHz.

to tell all of you that ain't doing nothing for me and can't do nothing for me, you should tend to your business and leave mine alone. Because as far as this man is concerned,

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Oh, and we all wondered if she would. And it kept running through my mind. This time, he's over her for good.

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1: 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Come. In the newsroom, in Nice, Marco Hugo Barsotti. From Paris, Rachel Costa. Our readers and listeners know how important France Info is to us as a source of information from France. The public all-news network has a format and a clock. Technical term that designates the audio layout during a typical hour. Perfect for many high-value journalists. There is also a small group of activist journalists, easily recognizable by the topics they cover. Always against Israel. Always against Trump. Often against anything that is not democratic in the sense given to the word by decades of left-wing militancy. Generally, you can just ignore them and select the rest of their output. Impossible today. The entire newsroom, but perhaps recalling the times of pickets, a part of the newsroom that imposes on the rest what to do, has decided to suspend the bulletins following the decision to give space to a columnist deemed right-wing. No news from France Info today, and this is why. News from France, France Inter and France Info on strike for 2 days. Employees refuse to give space to Charles Sapin of Valeurs Actuelles. A union mobilization has triggered a two-day paralysis at Radio France starting Sunday to protest against the inclusion of Charles Sapin, former journalist of The Point, and now deputy director of the editorial staff of the far-right weekly Valeurs. Actuelles, as a columnist on France Inter, Sapin's insertion, scheduled for a short Sunday segment, was cancelled. The network's morning was replaced by music, while the other group stations, France Info and France Culture, were able to broadcast their usual programs. Radio France informed listeners that statue to a strike notice presented by all representative trade unions. It is not possible to guarantee the full broadcast of the usual programs, highlighting the opposition of the unions CFDT, CGT, FO, SNJ, SUD, and UNESA. Moreover, the groups have called a rally on Sunday afternoon at 14 hours in front of the Maison de la Radio, the headquarters of Radio France, inviting the public to attend. Meanwhile, an editorial published by Le Parisien gathered the signatures of 300 personalities, including Nobel Prize-winning writer Annie Ernaux, actresses Julie Gayette, Ariane Ascarida and Corinne Massiero, singer Liu, who described the appointment of Sapin as the management of France Inter, justified the choice in the name of pluralism. On the eve of the presidential campaign, despite strong criticism linked to the editorial line of Valeurs, Actuelles and its ties to the Union of Democratic Revolutionaries, a party allied with the RN. The Sunday program blockage confirms the union's pressure, which continue to demand the removal of Sapin's editorial from the France Inter airwaves. Le Parisien, September 13, 2026. Fact check by Gemma Four. Olivier Farr, just freezing pension increases because never not rich on 2,000 euros a month. Olivier Farr, the socialist presidential candidate, guest on BFM Politique, had said that it is not far to make pensioners with a pension of 2,000 euros per month contribute, because we are not rich on 2,000 euros. According to him, a rich pensioner is someone who receives at least 4,000 euros a month, i.e., who falls within the top 10% wealthiest of the population. The socialist leader does not, however, oppose a higher contribution from the more affluent pensions, particularly through disindexing the benefits of the top 10% wealthier. He clarified that he sees no inconveniences in targeting those who receive at least 4,000 euros a month, a threshold different from the one currently discussed by the government. The context is the consultation launched by Prime Minister Sébastien Lecornu to find savings in the 2027 budget. Among the proposals are pension indexation and the elimination of the 10% tax reduction. A possible cap at 2,000 euros is circulating without definitive decisions. While Fair recalled that this amount already corresponds to the cost of a provincial nursing home and is insufficient in Ill-lit France, Rachel's editorial, Mobile Dreams, or the art of shifting the riches line. Here we are again debating who is so rich. Olivier Faure, with the solemnity of someone who has just discovered the geometry of pensions, assures us that at 2,000 euros a month, you are not at all rich. Indeed, according to him, that amount barely covers a provincial nursing home. Only at 4,000 euros, he explains, does one enter the exclusive club of the top 10% wealthiest, a threshold that, by pure coincidence, is double the one circulating in the government corridors. From our newsroom, the picture remains unchanged. No one marching with signs meant 3999 euros. Leave me alone, just the usual procession of numbers that inflate or shrink depending on who pronounces them. The prime minister seeks savings. The economy minister talks about justice. And fair draws a more generous demarcation line, as if wealth were a rubber band to be pulled until it snaps in his favor. And while everyone delights in moving the meter, the perennial question remains. If we cannot agree on where Sootmuch begins, how can we then claim to know where just right bands? Thresholds, as we know, are like electoral promises. The more you move them, the less you recognize them. Ah, France and its shifting borders! Always a marvel! Koan of the day. A monk asked Zhaozhou, how many coins does one need to become rich? Zhaozhou replied, when you stop counting them. The monk persisted, and if I have only 2,000? Zhaozhou shook his head. Then you are already too busy asking for it. Welcome to the International Bulletin from Francia Ogian Radio, Centre Milano, for Monday, September 14, 2026, on Francia Ogi. Common podcasting and on medium waves at 1,575 kHz. From Paris, this is Rachel Costa. Russian air attack on Ukrainian train near the border with Poland. A passenger convoy traveling from Surabaya to Banjarmasin was hit by a Russian drone a few kilometers from the Polish border. The explosion caused a wagon to derail, but fortunately, there were no fatalities. Ukrainian authorities confirmed that the attack occurred shortly after the passage of Boris Johnson and other European representatives in the area, sparking controversy over the safety of railway infrastructure in the conflict region. Ukrainian forces stated that the target was part of the strategic transport network, highlighting the vulnerability of railway lines to drone attacks. The incident reignited international debates about the need for stronger protections for civilians in war zones. Saudi Arabia blocks the east-west pipeline as a precaution. The Saudi Minister of Energy ordered the immediate closure of the pipeline that connects Saudi Arabia's desalination plants to the Red Sea refineries, citing the growing threat of armed drones in the Gulf of Hormuz. The decision was made in response to recent attacks on commercial ships, which alarmed Saudi authorities about the safety of energy routes. The measure caused an immediate rise in oil prices, with markets fearing a prolonged interruption of exports. Energy analysts emphasize that if the shutdown were to last, global stocks could face significant pressure, further increasing tensions between state actors and international oil companies. President Trump downplays the importance of risks related to artificial intelligence. During a press conference at Mar-a-Lago, former President Donald Trump described the concerns expressed by experts and lawmakers about the dangers of artificial intelligence as exaggerated, claiming that negative forces are trying to hinder American technological innovation. Trump accused critics of wanting to slow development for political reasons, stating that the USA must not cede ground to countries like China. Statements sparked mixed reactions. On one hand, some business leaders defended the need for tougher regulations, while on the other, free market supporters welcomed the former president's more permissive approach. The debate fits into a broader context where U.S. institutions are evaluating measures to ensure AI safety without stifling competitiveness. The melt of the Himalayan glaciers threatens India's water resources. A new report from the International Meteorological Organization notes that the Himalaya glaciers are melting at a faster rate than previously forecast. The phenomenon is attributed to rising average temperatures in the region and loss of summer snow cover. Scientists warn that the reduction of water reserves could jeopardize the water security of over a billion people who depend on rivers fed by glacier melt. Indian authorities have launched a series of projects to improve water resource management, but experts emphasize that without drastic interventions, the crisis could worsen in the coming decades, impacting agricultural production and the country's energy industry. Oil prices rise after the Saudi pipeline closure. The oil market recorded a jump of over 2 percentage points following the Saudi announcement to close the east-west pipeline. Stock exchange operators observed an increase in demand for futures contracts, driven by concerns over a reduction in global supply. Bloomberg analysts forecast that the tension will persist until clarification is provided on the duration of the suspension. Asian refineries, the most exposed to Gulf supplies, have already begun revising procurement plans, seeking alternative suppliers in North America and West Africa. Meanwhile, airlines have reported a potential impact on fuel costs, a key factor for sector profitability. U.S. Treasury yields approach 5%. The bond market saw 10-year Treasury yields rise, now hovering around 4.9%, approaching the critical 5% level. The increase was fueled by the latest inflation data, which showed price persistence above the Federal Reserve's targets. Investors fear that the central bank may be forced to keep interest rates higher for longer. Equity market reactions were mixed, while some tech stocks came under pressure. Commodity-related sectors benefited from anticipation of a stronger dollar. Analysts recommend prudent diversification, emphasizing the volatility risks stemming from tighter monetary policies. Anthropic, OpenAI, and Google study, a standards body for artificial intelligence. Three of the main players in the artificial intelligence sector, Anthropic, OpenAI, and Google, have started confidential negotiations to create an international standard-setting body aimed at ensuring the safety of advanced systems. The discussions, held at a closed conference in Singapore, highlighted the shared desire to define common rules for the release of extremely powerful language models. According to internal sources, the stakeholders want to establish transparency criteria, security audits, and certification requirements before new technologies are commercialized. The project, however, faces resistance from more libertarian groups who fear excessive governmental control. The outcome of these negotiations could influence how AI firms operate globally in the coming years. ZAI sees its shares plunge after a new $5 billion funding round. The artificial intelligence giant ZAI closed the market with a loss of over 10% following the announcement of a new $5 billion financing, the second substantial capital raise in just 2 months. Investors reacted with concern, fearing that the cash injection could dilute the value of already overvalued shares. The capital will be

0: at 10-15 kilometers h, without any significant gusts. No precipitation is expected either in the morning or in the afternoon, ensuring a dry and sunny day. The evening will see the sky remain clear, with temperatures around 25 degrees and wind again calm. The night will drop to 21 degrees, still rain-free, while the wind will further diminish. 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Shining sun and light breezes. In the morning, Monaco welcomes the new day with a clear sky and temperatures around 21 degrees, feeling like 23 due to humidity. The sun stays dominant throughout the morning, with a light southwest breeze at 15 kilometers out. The afternoon will bring a maximum heat of 27 degrees, with perceived peaks up to 35 degrees under the scorching sun, but without any rain risk. The wind will become more moderate, staying around 10-15 kilometers h. In the evening, the sky will remain partially cloudy, but without any disturbance, with temperatures falling to 24 degrees. At night, the temperature will be about 22 degrees, with light wind and no precipitation. No sign of rain is present for the whole day. Milan, stable weather and rising temperatures. The morning in Milan begins with a clear or slightly cloudy sky, temperatures of 21 degrees and almost no wind from the northeast. The sun remains dominant throughout the day, raising temperatures up to 29 degrees in the afternoon, with feels like reaching 29-30 degrees. The wind will remain weak, varying between 2 to 4 kilometers h. from the southwest, not exceeding gusts of 7 kilometers. No precipitation is forecast, guaranteeing a total absence of rain both morning and evening. In the evening, the sky will stay clear with temperatures around 24-25 degrees and light southwest winds. The night will present similar conditions, with temperatures around 21-22 degrees, wind just over 5 kilometers apps, and absolute absence of rain. Source, Expert Daniel Berlusconi of 3BM Media. The climate is obviously climate change's fault. Really, it's always climate change that explains every temperature variation. Even when the thermometer reads a 300-degree heat wave or a week-long cold snap in February, we wonder if, when a light rain falls, it isn't simply the sky deciding to shed a tear for our sorrow, but we are forced to blame some invisible greenhouse gas. But really, should we keep shouting climate change every time the wind blows a little stronger than a desk fan? Perhaps the next step will be to attribute the coffee smell from the corner bar to climate change as well. In the end, it's easier to blame the global mystery than to admit that sometimes the weather is simply weather. Quan of the day, a monk asked, "What is the true face of the weather today?" Zhao Zhou replied, "The wind blows, the sun burns, the rain does not fall." The monk responded, "Then is it hot or cold?" Jehozo concluded, "The weather is what you perceive, not what you predict." And that is today's weather. Sign off. 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This is all for now. From the Paris newsroom, I'm Rachel Costa. 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

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And make you might as well come on now. You might as well get in the groove. 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
1: 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Come. In the newsroom, in Nice, Marco Hugo Barsotti. From Paris, Rachel Costa. Our readers and listeners know how important France Info is to us as a source of information from France. 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Technical term that designates the audio layout during a typical hour. Perfect for many high-value journalists. There is also a small group of activist journalists, easily recognizable by the topics they cover. Always against Israel. Always against Trump. Often against anything that is not democratic in the sense given to the word by decades of left-wing militancy. Generally, you can just ignore them and select the rest of their output. Impossible today. The entire newsroom, but perhaps recalling the times of pickets, a part of the newsroom that imposes on the rest what to do, has decided to suspend the bulletins following the decision to give space to a columnist deemed right-wing. No news from France Info today, and this is why. News from France, France Inter and France Info on strike for 2 days. Employees refuse to give space to Charles Sapin of Valeurs Actuelles. A union mobilization has triggered a 2-day paralysis at Radio France starting Sunday to protest against the inclusion of Charles Sapin, former journalist of The Point, and now deputy director of the editorial staff of the far-right weekly Valeurs. Actuelles, as a columnist on France Inter, Sapin's insertion, scheduled for a short Sunday segment, was cancelled. The network's morning was replaced by music, while the other group stations, France Info and France Culture, were able to broadcast their usual programs. Radio France informed listeners that statute to a strike notice presented by all representative trade unions. It is not possible to guarantee the full broadcast of the usual programs, highlighting the opposition of the unions CFDT, CGT, FO, SNJ, SUD, and UNESA. Moreover, the groups have called a rally on Sunday afternoon at 14 hours in front of the Maison de la Radio, the headquarters of Radio France, inviting the public to attend. Meanwhile, an editorial published by Le Parisien gathered the signatures of 300 personalities, including Nobel Prize-winning writer Annie Ernaux, actresses Julie Gayette, Ariane Ascarida and Corinne Maciero, singer Liu, who described the appointment of Sapin as the management of France Inter, justified the choice in the name of pluralism. On the eve of the presidential campaign, despite strong criticism linked to the editorial line of Valeurs, Actuelles and its ties to the Union of Democratic Revolutionaries, a party allied with the RN. The Sunday program blockage confirms the union's pressure, which continue to demand the removal of Sapin's editorial from the France Inter airwaves. Le Parisien, September 13, 2026. Fact check by Gemma Four. Olivier Farr, just freezing pension increases because Nebo not rich on 2,000 euros a month. Olivier Farr, the socialist presidential candidate, guest on BFM Politique, Ed said that it is not far to make pensioners with a pension of 2,000 euros per month contribute, because we are not rich on 2,000 euros. According to him, a rich pensioner is someone who receives at least 4,000 euros a month, i.e., who falls within the top 10% wealthiest of the population. The socialist leader does not, however, oppose a higher contribution from the more affluent pensions, particularly through disindexing the benefits of the top 10% wealthier. He clarified that he sees no inconveniences in targeting those who receive at least 4,000 euros a month, a threshold different from the one currently discussed by the government. The context is the consultation launched by Prime Minister Sébastien Lecornu to find savings in the 2027 budget. Among the proposals are pension indexation and the elimination of the 10% tax reduction. A possible cap at 2,000 euros is circulating without definitive decisions. While Fair recalled that this amount already corresponds to the cost of a provincial nursing home and is insufficient in ill-lit France, Rachel's editorial, Mobile Dreams, or the art of shifting the riches line. Here we are again debating who is so rich. Olivier Faure, with the solemnity of someone who has just discovered the geometry of pensions, assures us that at 2,000 euros a month, you are not at all rich. Indeed, according to him, that amount barely covers a provincial nursing home. Only at 4,000 euros, he explains, does one enter the exclusive club of the top 10% wealthiest, a threshold that, by pure coincidence, is double the one circulating in the government corridors. From our newsroom, the picture remains unchanged. No one marching with signs meant 3999 euros.

When you stop counting them, the monk persisted. And if I have only 2,000? Xiaozhou shook his head. Then you are already too busy asking for it. Welcome to the International Bulletin from Francia Agian Radio, Centre Milano, for Monday, September 14, 2026, on Francia Agi. Common podcasting and on medium waves at 1,575 kHz. From Paris, this is Rachel Costa. Russian air attack on Ukrainian train near the border with Poland. A passenger convoy traveling from Surabaya to Banjarmasin was hit by a Russian drone a few kilometers from the Polish border. The explosion caused a wagon to derail, but fortunately, there were no fatalities. Ukrainian authorities confirmed that the attack occurred shortly after the passage of Boris Johnson and other European representatives in the area, sparking controversy over the safety of railway infrastructure in the conflict region. Ukrainian forces stated that the target was part of the strategic transport network, highlighting the vulnerability of railway lines to drone attacks. The incident reignited international debates about the need for stronger protections for civilians in war zones. Saudi Arabia blocks the east-west pipeline as a precaution. The Saudi Minister of Energy ordered the immediate closure of the pipeline that connects Saudi Arabia's desalination plants to the Red Sea refineries, citing the growing threat of armed drones in the Gulf of Hormuz. The decision was made in response to recent attacks on commercial ships, which alarmed Saudi authorities about the safety of energy routes. The measure caused an immediate rise in oil prices, with markets fearing a prolonged interruption of exports. Energy analysts emphasize that if the shutdown were to last, global stocks could face significant pressure, further increasing tensions between state actors and international oil companies. President Trump downplays the importance of risks related to artificial intelligence. During a press conference at Mar-a-Lago, former President Donald Trump described the concerns expressed by experts and lawmakers about the dangers of artificial intelligence as exaggerated, claiming that negative forces are trying to hinder American technological innovation. Trump accused critics of wanting to slow development for political reasons, stating that the USA must not cede ground to countries like China. Statements sparked mixed reactions. On one hand, some business leaders defended the need for tougher regulations, while on the other, free market supporters welcomed the former president's more permissive approach. The debate fits into a broader context where U.S. institutions are evaluating measures to ensure AI safety without stifling competitiveness. The melt of the Himalayan glaciers threatens India's water resources. A new report from the International Meteorological Organization notes that the Himalaya glaciers are melting at a faster rate than previously forecast. The phenomenon is attributed to rising average temperatures in the region and loss of summer snow cover. Scientists warn that the reduction of water reserves could jeopardize the water security of over a billion people who depend on rivers fed by glacier melt. Indian authorities have launched a series of projects to improve water resource management, but experts emphasize that without drastic interventions, the crisis could worsen in the coming decades, impacting agricultural production and the country's energy industry. Oil prices rise after the Saudi pipeline closure. The oil market recorded a jump of over 2 percentage points following the Saudi announcement to close the east-west pipeline. Stock exchange operators observed an increase in demand for futures contracts, driven by concerns over a reduction in global supply. Bloomberg analysts forecast that the tension will persist until clarification is provided on the duration of the suspension. Asian refineries, the most exposed to Gulf supplies, have already begun revising procurement plans, seeking alternative suppliers in North America and West Africa. Meanwhile, airlines have reported a potential impact on fuel costs, a key factor for sector profitability. U.S. Treasury yields approach 5%. The bond market saw 10-year Treasury yields rise, now hovering around 4.9%, approaching the critical 5% level. The increase was fueled by the latest inflation data, which showed price persistence above the Federal Reserve's targets. Investors fear that the central bank may be forced to keep interest rates higher for longer. Equity market reactions were mixed, while some tech stocks came under pressure. Commodity-related sectors benefited from anticipation of a stronger dollar. Analysts recommend prudent diversification, emphasizing the volatility risks stemming from tighter monetary policies. Anthropic, OpenAI, and Google study a standards body for artificial intelligence. Three of the main players in the artificial intelligence sector

Anthropic, OpenAI, and Google have started confidential negotiations to create an international standard-setting body aimed at ensuring the safety of advanced systems. The discussions held at a closed conference in Singapore highlighted the shared desire to define common rules for the release of extremely powerful language models. According to internal sources, the stakeholders want to establish transparency criteria, security audits, and certification requirements before new technologies are commercialized. The project, however, faces resistance from more libertarian groups who fear excessive governmental control. The outcome of these negotiations could influence how AI firms operate globally in the coming years. ZAI sees its shares plunge after a new $5 billion funding round. The artificial intelligence giant ZAI closed the market with a loss of over 10% following the announcement of a new $5 billion financing, the second substantial capital raise in just 2 months. Investors reacted with concern, fearing that the cash injection could dilute the value of already overvalued shares. The capital will be used to boost the computing infrastructure needed for new language models, but analysts warned that the rapid rise in operating expenses could jeopardize short-term profitability. The company reassured shareholders of its commitment to maintaining market leadership in AI, but the move sparked further debate on the sustainability of financing in the tech sector. Whether Paris, Monaco, Monte Carlo, and Milan for Monday, September 14, 2026. Paris, a mild day with gentle breezes. The morning in Paris presents a light mist that quickly dissipates under the sun, giving way to a predominantly clear sky. Temperatures will have minimum of 17 degrees and may rise up to 29 degrees in the afternoon. With the thermometer reading 23 degrees, feels like thanks to moderate humidity. The wind will blow gently from the northwest at 10-15 kilometers h, without any significant gusts. No precipitation is expected either in the morning or in the afternoon, ensuring a dry and sunny day. The evening will see the sky remain clear, with temperatures around 25 degrees and wind again calm. The night will drop to 21 degrees, still rain-free, while the wind will further diminish. Source: Expert Regis Crepet, Monaco, Monte Carlo. Shining sun and light breezes. In the morning, Monaco welcomes the new day with a clear sky and temperatures around 21 degrees, feeling like 23 due to humidity. The sun stays dominant throughout the morning, with a light southwest breeze at 15 kilometers out. The afternoon will bring a maximum heat of 27 degrees, with perceived peaks up to 35 degrees under the scorching sun, but without any rain risk. The wind will become more moderate, staying around 10-15 kilometers out. In the evening, the sky will remain partially cloudy, but without any disturbance, with temperatures falling to 24 degrees. At night, the temperature will be about 22 degrees, with light wind and no precipitation. No sign of rain is present for the whole day. Milan, stable weather and rising temperatures. The morning in Milan begins with a clear or slightly cloudy sky, temperatures of 21 degrees and almost no wind from the northeast. The sun remains dominant throughout the day, raising temperatures up to 29 degrees in the afternoon, with feels like reaching 29 to 30 degrees. The wind will remain weak, varying between 2 to 4 kilometers RF from the southwest, not exceeding gusts of 7 kilometers. No precipitation is forecast, guaranteeing a total absence of rain both morning and evening. In the evening, the sky will stay clear with temperatures around 24-25 degrees and light southwest winds. The night will present similar conditions, with temperatures around 21-22 degrees, wind just over 5 kilometers apps, and absolute absence of rain. Source: Expert Daniel Berlusconi of 3BM Media. The climate is obviously climate change's fault. Really, it's always climate change that explains every temperature variation. Even when the thermometer reads a 300-degree heat wave or a week-long cold snap in February, we wonder if, when a light rain falls, it isn't simply the sky deciding to shed a tear for our sorrow, but we are forced to blame some invisible greenhouse gas. But really, should we keep shouting climate change every time the wind blows a little stronger than a desk fan? Perhaps the next step will be to attribute the coffee smell from the corner bar to climate change as well. In the end, it's easier to blame the global mystery than to admit that sometimes the weather is simply weather. Quan of the day, a monk asked, "What is the true face of the weather today?" Zhou Shou replied,
The wind blows, the sun burns, the rain does not fall. The monk responded, then is it hot or cold? Jehozo concluded, the weather is what you perceive, not what you predict. And that is today's weather. Sign off online, on X and Mastodon, on all smart speakers, and on medium wave. This is Francia Oggi with Central Milano 1575 kilohertz. This is all for now. From the Paris newsroom, I'm Rachel Costa. 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

Maybe I didn't love you quite as often as I could have. 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If I made you feel second best, girl, I'm sorry I was blind.

0: You know, the original album cover on the backstage at the Grand Ole Opry album showed Roy Acuff standing on stage at the Opry twirling his fiddle bow, and I never knew why he did that, and so I asked him.
1: I tell you, when I go on stage, I try to attract the attention of the audience. I've been doing that all of my life. I was trained that way. When you hit the center of that stage, get all the attention you can on you.
2: How about the yo-yo? Where did that come from?
1: That comes in commercial time. we have 4,400 people sitting out there, and they come here to see the entertainers. So I figured that out, and then I just take my yo-yo and start yo-yoing and doing anything to give them some entertainment while the commercials are going on.
0: Our conversation eventually got around to Roy's dear friend, Cousin Minnie Pearl.
2: Where did you come up with the way that you introduce Minnie Pearl on the stage? Because you have a very unique way of bringing her on.
1: You know, I don't know, Bill, to tell you the truth, just how that got started. But I always like to do something with a lot of emphasis on it.

0: sounds terrible tonight. Well, I went to the doctor about my throat, and he gave me this medicine. And the medicine didn't hurt me so bad, Roy. It is the directions on the bottle. Mm-hmm. Said take it 2 nights of running and skip a night. Well, them nights I had to take it to running is bad enough. And then them nights I had to take it to skipping, that is bad. And me with a bad throat, too. But it's a pleasure to be here, Roy.
1: I'm glad you came to visit us.
0: Yes, it's a pleasure. At my age, it's a pleasure to be anywhere. I had a... I know one time, me and Uncle Nabob... I believe you remember my uncle, don't you?
1: I've heard you speak of Nabob, I believe. Uncle Nabob.
0: He ain't a failure. He just started at the bottom, and he likes it there. But we went on a little trip. We went out west, me and Uncle Nate, Bob, and Dan Ambrosi. I never will forget it. It was a lovely trip, and we run up on a nice old Indian out there. And Uncle Nate, Bob had lost Aunt Ambrosi, and he said, "Have you saw anything of a lady that I have lost?" And the Indian said, "Ugh." And Uncle Nabob said, "Yeah, that's her. Where is she?" I made that up.
1: I believe you did.
0: Made it up out of my own head. Had enough wood left over to make a picket fence. But anyway, we had a wonderful trip. Uncle Nabob goes on trips right often. Him and Aunt Ambrosie, they went on a trip with C. Jones and his wife just last summer. And then the first night they got to a motel, and Uncle Nabob said to Seth Jones, said, "Let's do like the young folks do and swap partners."
1: Oh.
0: Well.
1: No.
0: That night about 12 o'clock, Uncle Nabob said to Seth Jones, "How do you reckon the girls are doing?" I scared Roy to death. We've been having an exciting time at Grinder Switch. There's always something going on. Always something going on.
1: Always something coming off.
0: Well, Roy.
1: Well, yeah.
0: You talking about Miss Lizzie Tinkle, that time she streaked through Grinder Switch in a birthday suit. She did. Miss Lizzie did.
1: Really?
0: Yes, indeed. And old Grandpappy Bustrom said, "What in the world is that?" And Seth Jones says, "That's Miss Lizzie Tinkham. She's streaking in a birthday suit." And the old grandpappy said, "Well, it sure does need ironing." Oh, Roy, it's terrible to be this silly at my age. After all, not many people 18 would get up here and carry on like this. I had a song I was going to sing, Roy. Somebody asked me the other day if my voice was cultivated, and I told them what you said. What did you say?
1: I said it'd been plowed under.
0: And I love him still.
1: Several weeks ago, you were here, and you were telling something about one of your people that you talk about quite a bit, maybe one of the ladies. She had selected her pallbearers for some reason.
0: Oh, that's Miss Liz.

0: In my life, many wanted to work with some others, and I don't blame her, and they could pay her more than I could, and I was glad she could get that kind of a deal.
1: Minnie, you said in your book that Roy Acuff couldn't have done a better thing for you than to fire you, and he just got through telling me he didn't really fire you. Now I want to hear your side of that.
2: He did do me a favor. He was very nice about
0: Minnie,
2: it.
0: Minnie, I don't remember that.
2: Well, you had a lot on your mind.
0: I tell you, really, I do remember talking to you and telling you to wait on your audience, which you do now.
2: I do. I keep waiting lots of times. And still does that.
1: Minnie Pearl still likes the fellers, don't she?
2: Oh, haven't you? To be honest with you, I've always liked the fellers. I like a good, solid average. I like five men to one woman.

0: Cortez, Canada's own man. Don't you open up that window. Don't you let out that
1: Cortez!

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Of course you can send us a reception report, but now you can also check it yourself. 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Look for Menu Utente. Yes, it's in Italian, but we are sure our editor will fix it soon. And register. You will then be able to choose Funzioni Abilitate, and then Elenco Brani, which translates to List of Songs. Easy, isn't it? This is Centrale Milano 1575.

49 and went to Detroit working on assembly line. The first year they had me putting wheels on Cadillacs. Every day I'd watch them beauties roll by, and sometimes I'd hang my head and cry.

And with my big lunchbox with help from my friend, I left that day with a lunchbox full of gears. I've never considered myself a thief, but GM wouldn't miss just one little piece, especially if I strung it out over several years. The first day I got me a fuel pump, and the next day I got me an engine and a trunk, then I got me a transmission and all the chrome. The little things I could get in my big lunch.

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About that time, my wife walked out, and I could see in her eyes that she had her doubts. But she opened the door and said, "Honey, take me for a spin." 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I could hear everybody laughing for blocks around.

Yeah, Red Rider, this is the Cottonmouth and the Psycho Billy Cadillac. Come on. Haul. This is the Cottonmouth and Negatory on the cost of this machine there, Red Rider. You might say I went right up to the factory and picked it up. It's cheaper that way.

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They just want to know what comes out of mama's tummy. That's all they want to know. And my wife and I found this out on another subject one day. It was me and my wife in the front seat of the truck. My son was in the back seat. And we're just driving along. It's one of those rare quiet moments. When all of a sudden my son goes, "Daddy, what is petting?" I'm like, "Poof. Geez, son, hell, it's been so..." Apparently, your mother wants me to explain it to you. So I'm looking at him through the rearview mirror and kind of over my shoulder at the same time. I said, "Well, son," I said, "well, when a man and a woman love each other, you know, like your mom and I do, well, they'll hold hands and they hug and they kiss and sometimes, son, that's just not enough." And he's looking at me with this really confused look. And I said, "Wait a minute, boy." I go, "Spell the word." And he goes, "PEDXING." That'd be a crosswalk, son. And he goes, "I know, but what's that other thing you was talking about?" And I looked at my wife, she goes, "No, you threw the lure, you reel it in." He makes me laugh. The problem is my son makes me laugh at stuff I'm not supposed to laugh at because I'm the dad, you know. It's like I took him to a Laker game this year, and it was great. Just me and my son at the basketball game, and I'm holding the Cokes and the popcorn. And there was a timeout on the floor, and the Laker girls ran out there and was jumping around. And my 8-year-old son blurts out, "Yeah. Shake that little thing." I said, "What?" He goes, "Shake that little thing." I snotted Coke out of my nose. And it was a weird position to be in. Because on one hand, I was proud. But on the other hand, I'm thinking, God, don't never.

0: Okay, now I'm on the floor wetting myself. And my wife goes, and you find that funny? I'm like, no. No. That's not funny. That's awesome, man. But I got a great family, man. We did this.
1: Hello, friends. I've purchased this time on the radio to talk to you about a great problem facing America's young people. For too long, we have exposed our precious youth to dangerous levels of rock music. Recent tests show a strong parallel between communism and rock and roll. Now, what chance does free enterprise have against the wail of a Pinko Floyd movie? Filmed in the ruins of Pompeii, it has played wrecked houses with devastating results. I urge you, do not let your eyes see or your ears hear the Pinko Floyd movie. This movie is an extreme example of the destructive power of race music. Audiences have been moved so much, they've been unable to move. Now, I have written the Prime Minister of England, whoever he is, to keep Pinko rock films off the silver screens in this great country. Now, if you agree with me about the Pinko Floyd movie, maybe you'll join me at our next meeting. Now, here's the time and place.

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So sweet of you. Stevie's going to come back to a number of shows.

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He was in a bind because he was way behind and he was willing to make a deal. When he came across this young man sawing on a fiddle and playing it hot, and the devil jumped up on a hickory stump and said, "Boy, let me tell you what. I guess you didn't know it, but I'm a fiddle player too. And if you'd care to take a dare, I'll make a bet with you. Now you play pretty good fiddle, boy, but give the devil his due. 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

0: Centrale Milano, 1575 kHz in onde medie.
1: They say a love bug will get you at the age of 23. 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
1: A lot of men didn't, a lot of men died. 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

0: 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The disaster of Friday evening at 19 hours 45 on Friday, 11 September. Fur that connects Rouen to Caen left the tracks near the Renault plant in Cléon-Saint-Martin. Almost 200 passengers were on board. The impact caused the train to lift, the breaking of numerous windows, and the overturning of a carriage, which stopped after traveling about 400 meters off the track. The victims and testimonies rescue reports confirmed 44 injured, among them an 18-year-old woman, taken in absolute emergency to the CHU of Rouen and now out of danger. Another 26 received minor treatment, 21 returned home during the night, and 5 remain hospitalized. The survivors described the terror of the moment. A 22-year-old boy recalled feeling violent vibrations, seeing the train lift, and fearing he would be thrown out of the train. A 15-year-old described the crash of the carriage that overturned, noting broken windows and the desperation of trapped passengers. A malicious act. The first hypotheses of investigators point to a possible criminal intervention. The president of the Normandy region, Hervé Morin, said he discovered an iron bar, probably a piece of rail, weighing about 300 kilograms, placed on the line a few minutes before the train passed. 1 hour before, there was nothing, Morin emphasized, adding that the object could not have arrived there by chance. The analysis of the so-called black box of the train has been started, and the judiciary has launched investigations to identify the perpetrator, rescue operations, and the authorities' response on site. 130 firefighters, 5 medical teams, and 80 rescue vehicles intervened. SNCF halted rail traffic between Rouen and Elbeuf in both directions, while service remains operational on the sections from Caen to Elbeuf. A substitute bus service was immediately activated to ensure commuters' mobility. Transport Minister Philippe Tabarot expressed solidarity with all those involved, reiterating that the situation of the most seriously injured is under control, and that the removal of the train and the restoration of the lines will still take time. Future outlook: the Rouen-Caen National Park remains under close surveillance while searches, hearings, and the assessment of the black box data continue. The Victims Association of Edesijin, Abidja Shani, announced it will contact the affected individuals individually to provide legal and psychological assistance. The population of Normandy awaits updates on the reconstruction of infrastructure and the safety of railway routes, while authorities promise to clarify what happened and to prosecute any responsible parties firmly. Editorial by Rachel. When an iron bar becomes the news star. Now reading you my editorial of the day. The tour train that acted as a pony express between Rouen and Caen decided to do a deadly somersault, but not because of any technical defect. No, it was a 300 kilograms late, a timid iron bar left there by chance that interrupted the passengers' quiet routine. Here's the spontaneous question that arises. Who had the time to place such a massive piece of iron on the track and then forget about it? Perhaps our invisible friend Hidden Hand wanted to add a plot twist to the media story. But let us not stop there. It's curious how the first response from officials is "so criminal act," and at the same time, it didn't get there by accident. A contradiction so elegant it makes Shakespeare look pale. The regional president, Hervé Morin, almost in a preacher's tone, assures us the bar wasn't there an hour earlier. The same Morin, however, has not launched a pinpoint investigation into the perpetrators, but has simply declared crime as if it were spring pasta. Say it, and the public is satisfied. Meanwhile, SNCF, with its usual bureaucratic elegance, talks about soulfully mobilized teams and Rigetti Devin Stenko, and decide. The Sublock box has been seized, but no one knows if it contains the key to why a piece of iron materialized. Instead of a transparent investigation, we get a series of statements that, between thoughts for the victims and traffic is disrupted, give us a symphony of empty words. It's easier to find a unicorn at a service station than a concrete answer. And finally, the passengers, 15 Malibs of Rhodes, 22-year-olds, an 18-year-old woman, all's lucky because their vital prognosis is no longer at risk. Lucky is the buzzword. Yet the press seems to have forgotten the difference between chaluk no negligence. Perhaps next time, instead of sending an iron bar, they should send a safety manual. Or, just for a change, a bit of logic to those who maintain the rails. Cone of the day. Monaco, Monaco. Master, if a piece of iron can derail a train, what is the true nature of danger? Master, the danger is not the iron, but the illusion that nothing can cross the path of one who believes he has already seen everything. Then, Master, what must we do to make our journey safe when the world is full of invisible iron? Master, we learn to travel with eyes of curiosity, because even an invisible iron bar cannot stop those who can tame their fear with a laugh.
1: That's all for now.
0: From the Paris newsroom, I am Rachel Costa. 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

0: Yeah, Breaker 19, this here's a rubber duck. You got a copy on me, Big Ben? Come on. Yeah, 10-4, Big Ben, for sure, for sure. By golly, it's clean clear to Flagtown. Come on. Yeah, it's a big 10-4 there, Big Ben. Yeah, we definitely got the front door, good buddy. Mercy sakes alive, looks like we got us a convoy.
1: Dark of the moon on the 6th of June in a Kenworth pulling logs. Cab over Pete with a reefer on and a Jimmy hauling hogs. We is heading for Bear on I-10 about a mile out of Shaky Town. I says, Pigpen, this here's a rubber duck and I'm about to put the hammer down.

0: Pick off them hogs. 10-4, about 5 miles or so. 10, roger, them hogs is getting intense up here.
1: By the time we got into Tulsa Town, we had 85 trucks in all. But they's a roadblock up on the Cloverleaf, and them bears is wall to wall. Yeah, them Smokies as thick as bugs on a bumper. They even had a bear in the air. I says, calling all trucks, this here is the duck. We about to go

0: Ben. 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You're still too close. Yeah, them hawk is starting to close up my sinuses. Mercy sakes, you better back off another 10.
1: Well, we rolled up Interstate 44 like a rocket sled on rails. We tore up all of our swindle sheets and left them setting on the scales. By the time we hit that shy town, them bears was getting smart. They'd brought up some reinforcements from the Illinois National Guard. There's armored cars and tanks and jeeps and rigs of every size. Yeah, them chicken coops was full of bears and choppers filled the skies. Well, we shot the line, we went for broke with 1,000 screaming trucks and 11 long-haired friends of Jesus in a chartreuse microbus.
0: Hey, rubber duck to Sodbuster. Come on there, you have 10-4 Sodbuster. Listen, you want to put that microbus in behind that suicide jockey? Yeah, he's hauling dynamite and he needs all the help he can get.
1: Well, we laid a strip for the Jersey Shore and prepared to cross the line. I could see the bridge was lined with bears, but it didn't have a doggone dime. I says, Pigpen, this here's a rubber duck. We just ain't gonna pay no toll. So we crashed the gate doing 98. I says, let them truckers roll 10-4.

Omaha. Well, they ought to know what's been them hogs out there for sure. Well, mercy sakes, good buddy. We're going to back on out here, so keep the bugs off your glass and the bears.

0: Un saluto agli amici di Centrale Milano da Arturo Bolognini di Radio Nizza. Vi aspetto ogni lunedì a 12:30 e martedì alle 11 e alle 14 per The French Touch, un programma dove ascoltare e commentare insieme le migliori contaminazioni tra musica francese e musica italiana. Appuntamento qui, sui 1575 kilocicli di Centrale Milano.
1: 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Look for Menu Utente. Yes, it's in Italian, but we are sure our editor will fix it soon. And register. You will then be able to choose Funzioni Abilitate, and then Elenco Brani, which translates to List of Songs. Easy, isn't it? This is Centrale Milano, 1575 kHz.

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1: Hello London. It's lovely to be back, really. I think it's been about 2 or 3 years since we last played in England. And obviously a lot has happened since then. We've gone around the world a couple of times. But there's no place like home, really. And it's a great thrill to be back here. And thank you all for coming. I would I'd like to say a special thank you to the Duke and Duchess of Gloucester for coming. Thank you, sir. Thank you, ma'am. And as I'm handing out the thank yous, on behalf of the whole band, I would like to thank everybody over the past few years for buying all our records and just making us so famous. And thank you all very much. We love you, really.

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Look for Menu Utente. Yes, it's in Italian, but we are sure our editor will fix it soon. And register. You will then be able to choose Funzioni Abilitate, and then Elenco Brani, which translates to List of Songs. Easy, isn't it? This is Centrale Milano, 1575 kHz.

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In the newsroom in Nice, Marco Hugo Barsotti. From Paris, Rachel Costa. News from France: black day on the roads for the big travel rush of August 1st. How to avoid traffic jams. Bison Futé has raised the black flag for August 1st on outbound directions, indicating that traffic will be extremely difficult across almost the entire national territory. This weekend is considered one of the most feared of the summer, with intense traffic exchange between the August departures and the July returns. Forecasts indicate that the most serious slowdowns will appear already in the early morning hours, easing only towards the evening. Saturday 1st of August is the most critical day. Traffic will be very heavy on all major axes, especially towards the Atlantic coast, the southwest, central France, the Auvergne-Rhône Alps region, and the Mediterranean arc. In Île-de-France, the jams will be hard all night, with a congestion peak on the A6 and A10 motorways in the morning, followed by a slight improvement in the afternoon. On the return direction, the Atlantic, Mediterranean coastal zones and the Auvergne-Rhône Alps will remain under pressure until late afternoon. To reduce delays, Bison Futé advises traveling through or crossing Île-de-France after 15:00 on the outbound direction and doing so before 13:00 or after 19:00 on the return direction. It is advisable to avoid the stretch between Paris and Orléans on the A10 from 05:07, as well as the Orléans-Poitiers sections from 11:00 to 16:00 and Poitiers-Bordeaux from 09:00 to 20:00. Other sections recommended to avoid include the A7 between Lyon and Orange from 05:00 to 15:00 and Orange Marseille from 14:00 to 19:00. The A9 between Montpellier and Narbonne from 09:00 to 18:00. The A71 between Orléans and Bourges from 06:00 to 10:00. And numerous other operative routes late into the evening, such as the Mont Blanc tunnel towards Italy from 08:00 to 20:00. Sunday 2 of August, the situation improves slightly, but remains tense, especially in the southern half of the country. On the outbound direction, the most relevant congestions will concentrate in the southwest and the Auvergne-Rhône Alps region from early afternoon until evening. On the return direction, the Mediterranean coastal zones will be the busiest for the whole day. It is recommended to leave or cross Île-de-France before 05:00 or after 16:00. It is advised to avoid the Poitiers-Bordeaux stretch on the A10 between 10:00 and 20:00, the A63 between Bordeaux and Bayonne from 11:00 to 18:00, the A7 between Lyon and Orange from 10:00 to 18:00, and the Mont Blanc tunnel towards Italy from 10:00 to 19:00. Monday 3rd of August. Despite some drivers hoping for an improvement, tension remains high, especially in the southeast and on the Atlantic coast. On the outbound direction, flows will be intense from morning until late afternoon. In Île-de-France, the A6 and A10 motorways will again experience jams between early morning and early afternoon. To reduce delays, it is advisable to cross the region before 09:00 or after 15:00. Avoid the Lyon-Orange stretch on the A7 from 09:00 to 20:00, the section between Orange and Marseille from 11:00 to 21:00, the A7 Italy link from 08:00 to 20:00, as well as the Poitiers-Bordeaux stretch on the A10, Bordeaux-Bayonne on the A63, and the A75 sections between Clermont-Ferrand and Béziers during the indicated time slots for each. The forecasts are provided by Bison Futé to prepare drivers for the traffic influx during the high mobility summer period. Fact check by Gemma 4 Fires in France. Reinforcements expected in Var.
where the fire has re-edded and advances faster than a horse at a gallop. Saturday 1st of August, a substantial air support was mobilized to tackle the fire that reignited the Gros Bessillon massif in the Var department. Six Barrier helicopters, six Canadair aircraft and two Dash planes were deployed to drop massive amounts of water on the flames, which have already spread 1,000 meters beyond the affected area in just 6 hours. Prefect Simon Barbre explained that the renewed blaze was triggered by a sudden temperature rise and mistral gusts accompanied by thunderstorm winds, which fed the still glowing embers. The fire is moving faster than a horse at a gallop. It is hard to comprehend, he said, confirming that the blaze, which 4 days earlier had already consumed about 4,500 hectares, has again begun to take on breath. Meanwhile, in the Gironde region, where the megaforest started from the town of Samos, authorities have tracked the movement of roughly 2,000 people evacuated since 22 July. Almost 90%, i.e., 19,800 residents, have managed to return to their homes. Two coastal areas remain under close watch. The village of Le Porge and the area south of Lacanau, where the population is still being kept at a distance as a precaution. The containment operations involved a total of 3,300 firefighters from across France, of whom 267 were injured. Also involved were 1,500 military personnel, 1,250 police and gendarmerie officers, together with forest guards, farmers and volunteers, all coordinated by 24 aircraft, 7 of which were provided by the European Union. The original article is published by France Info, the French public news service. Fact check by Gemma for Rachel's editorial Fire, Horses and a Bit of Bureaucracy. I will now read you my editorial of today. It is curious how the prefecture chose to describe the Gros Bessillon fire as faster than a horse at a gallop. Isn't it true that, when the press lacks precise numbers, poetry becomes the best weapon of propaganda? It seems we are witnessing a contest of incendiary metaphors, where every sentence is more fiery than the next, but alas, the data remains in the same ash. The release lists 6 helicopters, 6 Canadairs and 2 Dash, a fleet that would make even the most ambitious aerial show at a fireworks festival blush. Yet, when talking about reinforcements, the echo of hundreds of authorities writhing in a bureaucratic waltz is heard. Firefighters, military, police, forest guards, farmers and volunteers, all added up in a single count that feels more like a fantasy game than an operational response. While the prefect describes a nightmare night and the mayor paints an apocalyptic vision, one wonders where the practicality has gone. Is it really necessary to turn every fire into a biblical catastrophe? Or would a serious prevention plan and a more rational evacuation management be more useful? Perhaps next time they will simply tell us the fire is hot. Finally, the citation of 3,300 firefighters, 267 injured, and the participation of the European Union sounds like a credit list of an action movie. If the reality is already worrying, adding protagonists from all over Europe only adds glitter to the drama, without solving the hunger for good anti-fire measures that, apparently, we are still about to write. Koan of the day. A monk asked the master, "If fire runs faster than a horse, what can stop it, sand or human will?" The master replied, "Your horse can be tamed, but sand slips away from the eyes of those who do not want to see the fire already burning within them." The monk insisted, "Then, to extinguish the fire, must we train the horse or empty the sand?" The master smiled and said, "No one can stop the fire without first igniting one's own conscience. The true struggle is against the smoke that our own unconsciousness creates." But let's return to the news. Macron interrupts holiday at Brégançon to manage migration emergency at the Spanish border. Emmanuel Macron arrived at the Brégançon fortress on Wednesday 29th July, ready to spend the first part of his final summer period at the presidential residence in Var, but he had to quickly alter the program. The arrival of more than 25,000 migrants from Morocco on the Spanish enclave of Ceuta triggered what Spanish Prime Minister Pedro Sanchez called an attack, accelerating an unprecedented crisis along the Iberian border. Facing growing pressure, the head of state swiftly activated coordination on security dossiers. On the evening of 30 July, according to Le Parisien, the president sent an urgent directive to Interior Minister Laurent Nunez, asking him to order a strengthening of controls at the border with Spain. Macron also declared that France is ready to provide all necessary support to Spanish authorities,
also through the European agency Frontex, should it be requested. Despite the urgent intervention, the head of government tried to maintain a degree of normality in the summer routine. The newspaper reports that mornings continue with the customary dawn jog, sometimes accompanied by a boxing session, followed by monitoring of classified dossiers and telephone communications with collaborators. After a family lunch with Brigitte Macron, the children and grandchildren, the afternoon is devoted to writing work, and around 17:00, the president takes a short nautical break, swapping the jet ski for a leisurely seabob excursion to explore the surrounding waters. In short, even from the summer at Brégançon, managing the migration crisis at the Spanish border remained an absolute priority for Emmanuel Macron, who showed readiness to intervene directly both nationally and in solidarity with European partners. The article is based on reports from Gala and Le Parisien, published at the end of July 2026. Fact check by Gemma Four welcomed the International Bulletin from Francia Oggi and Radio Central Milano for Saturday 01 August 2026 on Francia Oggi, common podcasting and on medium waves at 1575 kHz. From Paris, I am Rachel Costa. China boosts its military capabilities by stealing Silicon Valley AI. A recent investigation examined more than 80 Chinese patents and academic publications, discovering that Beijing has systematically integrated artificial intelligence technologies developed in the United States into its defense systems. Experts underline that this practice allows Moscow to narrow the technological gap with Western powers, especially in autonomous weapon systems and advanced surveillance. The report warns that, if effective counter-espionages are not adopted, the proliferation of these AI solutions could destabilize the geopolitical balance, particularly in already tense regions such as the Indo-Pacific. Washington has already begun assessing stricter conditions for collaborations with American high-tech companies, aiming to curb further knowledge transfers. China expresses deep concern over the latest U.S. trade restrictions. The Chinese Ministry of Commerce issued an official statement announcing the new restrictive measures imposed by the United States on a range of strategic sectors, including advanced semiconductors and artificial intelligence technologies. Beijing believes these measures violate free trade principles and undermine the competitiveness of Chinese firms in global markets. In response, Chinese authorities have pledged to evaluate retaliatory trade measures while emphasizing a willingness to keep dialogue channels open to avoid an escalation spiral. Analysts foresee that the dispute could affect electronic component prices and access to the most sophisticated production technologies. Spanish government blames traffickers after 6,000 migrants arrive in Ceuta. Spain's prime minister attributed the massive wave of migrants that crossed the Ceuta border to criminal trafficking networks originating from Morocco, calling for reinforced security controls. Authorities say most migrants managed to cross the border within a few hours, creating a humanitarian crisis and political tension between Madrid and other EU nations. Spanish security forces have launched a joint operation to repel further entries and identify the trafficking organizers. Simultaneously, the European Union is examining the possibility of temporarily suspending free movement in the Schengen area, a measure that has raised concerns among members favoring open circulation. Oil prices rise after Iranian attack on two tankers in the Strait of Hormuz. The energy market recorded a surge in Brent and WTI prices following Iran's announcement that it had struck two tankers transiting the strategic Hormuz Strait. The nighttime attack heightened worries of a disruption to oil supplies from the already geopolitically tense Middle East. Brent spiked above $85 per barrel, while WTI touched $82 per barrel, marking the highest level in the past 6 months. Analysts predict that as long as the situation remains unsettled, markets will continue to react with volatility, also affecting production costs across many global industries. TSMC develops AI chip packaging technology to counter Intel. Taiwan Semiconductor Manufacturing Company, TSMC, unveiled a new advanced packaging technology designed for artificial intelligence chips, aiming to improve thermal performance and integration density. This innovation will enable more efficient processors for deep learning applications, while reducing manufacturing costs compared with current Intel solutions. The project results from a close collaboration between TSMC and major AI sector customers, who have expressed the need to overcome the limits of traditional architectures. Market observers believe this
this move could further cement TSMC's leadership in the semiconductor ecosystem, accelerating the global race for AI technology supremacy. FIFA drops plan to sell World Cup shares after members' protest. The FIFA Executive Committee announced the decision to abandon the project of selling World Cup equity stakes to private investors, following strong opposition from Asian, American, and European Union federations. President Gianni Infantino had proposed the measure to fund new sport projects, but criticisms raised fears of loss of sovereignty and potential conflicts of interest. The course correction comes at a delicate moment for world football, marked by debates over broadcast rights management and financial transparency. FIFA has pledged to seek financing alternatives more compatible with sport governance principles, while members continue to demand structural reforms. Tech companies face rising liquidity and memory costs in building AI. In the quarterly earnings roundup, major tech giants reported a significant increase in operating expenses linked to artificial intelligence system development. Companies have had to invest heavily in computing power and memory capacity for chips, with a notable impact on quarterly balances. Analysts warn that rising costs could temporarily curb profit growth, but they also stress that such spending is crucial to maintain competitiveness in the emerging AI market. Forecasts indicate a short-term slowdown in revenue growth, offset by a potential strategic advantage in the longer run. Inflation accelerates again to 2.1% year in July, driven by services and energy. Statistical data released by the French government shows inflation reaching 2.1% in the latest month, marking a new acceleration compared with the previous quarter. The increase is mainly driven by higher service prices, such as telecommunications and transport, as well as a rise in energy costs linked to recent heat waves. Monetary authorities reiterated their vigilance to contain inflationary pressure, while also evaluating targeted fiscal measures to support the most affected consumers. Economic experts warn that, if the trend persists, more decisive interventions may be needed to preserve purchasing power. Weather Paris, Monaco, Monte Carlo, and Milan for Saturday, 01 August 2026. Paris, sunny day with muggy afternoon. In the morning, the capital wakes under a very cloudy sky that quickly clears, leaving a light brightness. According to expert Regis Crepet, the minimum temperature will be around 18 degrees Celsius with a mild, cool feeling. During the morning, the sun becomes more present. Temperatures will reach 23 degrees Celsius with light winds of 10 kilometers h and gusts up to 20 kilometers h. In the afternoon, the sun will dominate. The thermometer will rise to 29 degrees Celsius with an intense heat sensation, perfect for those who love summer days. In the evening, around 20:00, the sky will be half cloudy. Temperatures will drop to 27 degrees Celsius, and the wind will remain light, around 10 kilometers high. During the night, the sky will become more variable. Temperatures will touch 20 degrees Celsius, and no precipitation is expected. Monaco, Monte Carlo, almost muggy heat with clear sky. At dawn, the Princess of the Mediterranean offers a clear sky with cool temperatures of 29 degrees Celsius and a light breeze of 10 kilometers. The morning continues without clouds. The sun warms the environment, bringing the temperature to 30 degrees Celsius with steady wind and no rain. In the afternoon, the thermometer will peak at 31 degrees Celsius. The heat sensation will be amplified by the nearly vertical sun, with light winds still around 10 kilometers away. Sunset will feature a lightly clouded sky. Temperatures will gently fall to 28 degrees Celsius, while the wind will increase slightly to 15 kilometers away. The night will remain stable and clear, with temperatures around 25 degrees Celsius and no risk of rain. All of this is confirmed by expert Cyril Wist's bulletin, and the persistence of sunshine is confirmed by all models. Milan, sweltering heat with heatwave alert. In the morning, the city appears under a veil of scattered clouds. The minimum temperature is 24 degrees Celsius, and the wind is virtually absent. During the morning, the sun asserts itself. Temperature quickly climbs to 30 degrees Celsius, while the wind stays calm. In the afternoon, the heat reaches a peak of 36 degrees Celsius, with a very strong heatwave feeling. The UV index is high, and there is no breeze to cool the city. Official Daniel Berlusconi of 3B Meteo reports that precipitation is absent, but advises keeping windows closed and drinking plenty of water. In the evening, around 20:00, temperatures drop to 32 degrees Celsius, and the sky becomes clearer without any significant wind. During the night, the thermometer settles at 24 degrees Celsius. The air is cooler, but still well above the seasonal average, with no trace of rain. Rachel's weather editorial.
The climate is always to blame, right? How many times do we hear that every small variation is a clear signal of climate change? It's almost as if the universe had a single responsible for every drop of sweat and every gust of wind, ready to blame global warming. Isn't it comical to think today's heat is the result of an atmospheric conspiracy rather than simply a high-pressure system doing its job? Yet, every time a cloud forms over a city, the sickly one rushes to proclaim imminent catastrophes. Doesn't it seem a bit ridiculous? Perhaps it's time to ask whether the climate really has a personality that decides when to make us sweat or weep, or whether we simply love excuses more than scientific explanations. Cone of the day, Monaco. The sun shines, the wind is gentle, the sky is clear. What does today's weather tell us? Zhaozhou. The sun is a lamp, the wind a sigh, the sky a mirror. The weather is simply what it is. And that's today's weather. Sign off. 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This is all for now. From the Paris newsroom, I'm Rachel Costa. This is Francia Oggi, Central Milano 1575 kHz.

Hi, my name is James Thomason with WPNN in Pensacola, Florida. I'd like to say hi to our friends in Centrale Milano and Radio Nazza on powerful 1575 AM in Milan, Italy.

great to be in Jackson. See, I don't even have to enunciate tonight. Because in a lot of parts of the country, you know, people hear me talk, they automatically want to deduct 100 IQ points. Because apparently the Southern accent's not the world's most intelligent sounding accent. You know, and to be honest, I mean, none of us would want to hear our brain surgeon say, "All right, now what we're going to do is saw the top of your head off, root around in there with a stick and see if we can't find that dadburn clot." He like, "No thanks, I'll just die, okay?" See, that's why Southern financial advisors have such a tough time. Nobody wants to give their money to somebody that talks this way. Well, the key is you got to diversify with your money. What we'll do, we'll take half of it, put it in a big mayonnaise jar, bury it out in your backyard. The other half we'll take down to the dog track and bet on the one that does his business right before the race starts. And you know, we're not stupid in the South. I mean, we have words in the South they don't have in other parts of the country. My brother will use this one. Used to could. Can you dance? Well, I used to could. You give me a minute, I might could again. I'll tell you a good Southern word. In there. My Uncle Gene will say that usually when he comes out of the bathroom after Thanksgiving. I wouldn't go in there if I was y'all. And I know you heard this when somebody, or you see somebody you hadn't seen in a while, you go up to them, they go, "How's your mom and them?" Tolerable. I'll tell you, my granddaddy will use the word ewins, which is y'all plus three. That's what that is. I think my current favorite Southern word is sensuous. Told my old lady, "Sensuous up, get me a beer."

Hi, my name is James Thomason with WPNN in Pensacola, Florida. I'd like to say hi to our friends in Centrale Milano and Radio Nazza on powerful 1575 AM in Milan, Italy.